This is Newsline, first the headlines. Prabowo welcomes Qatari Deputy PM at Merdeka Palace. Indonesia accelerates rice planting in Lamongan to counter El Nino. And here is the news in detail.

Indonesian President Prabowo Subianto welcomed Qatari Deputy Prime Minister and Minister for State for Defense Sheikh Saud bin Abdul Rahman bin Hassan bin Ali Al Thani at the Merdeka Palace in Jakarta on Monday. According to an official statement, as quoted from Antara, Sheikh Saud conveyed a special message from Qatari Emir Sheikh Tamim bin Hamad Al Thani to President Prabowo during the meeting. Previously, President Prabowo and the Deputy Prime Minister discussed numerous issues related to cooperation between the two countries in various sectors, including foreign and regional policy, defense and security, counterterrorism, economic ties, as well as cultural exchange and people-to-people relations. The Indonesian government is accelerating a 750-hectare rice planting program in Lamongan, East Java, to strengthen national rice production while anticipating the impact of El Nino. As quoted from Antara, Indonesian Deputy Agriculture Minister Sudaryono said that higher food production can only be achieved by expanding planting areas. He added that the government continues to ensure farmers have access to irrigation water, seeds, fertilizers, and agricultural machinery. That was Newsline from Voice of Indonesia, from Indonesia to the world.

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1: Listener, today's Music Corner presents a song from Paul Partohap. Paulus Andreas Partohap Silalahi, or better known as Paul Partohap, is an Indonesian singer and musician born on April 30, 1993. He's also known as the husband of Gita Savitri, Indonesian YouTuber and influencer. Paul began his music career in a debut single featuring Gita called Seandainya, or If Only, released in 2017. After that, he kept releasing more songs. On November 19, 2024, Paul Partohap released a new single titled Vitamin U, which goes viral in social media, including on TikTok. This song is the second release after the full album launching, Lover's Atlas. Paul writes Vitamin U along with Khalisha Ishana, who also becomes the producer. Just like the other songs, Paul writes the song lyrics inspired by his wife, Gita Savitri. Well, listener, let's enjoy the song Vitamin U by Paul Partohap. Enjoy!

0: Voice of Indonesia.
1: Hello, my listener. Welcome back again. We are in Soccer Fiesta 2026 right now, and we already have our other resources here. We have the ambassador of New Zealand this time. I'm going to have a little conversation with the ambassador of New Zealand. His name is actually, correct me if I'm wrong, Bapak Philip Nathan Taula.
2: Did I say that your name? Yeah, betul.
1: Is it right?
2: Okay. Thank you.
1: How are you?
2: I'm good. I'm good. Good. Thank you. Very good.
1: See, I've spontaneously called you Pa because your face looks so Indonesian.
2: Yeah, no, I'm very happy. I actually have mixed heritage. My dad is from Samoa, but I was born in New Zealand. Wherever I go in Indonesia, people always say to me, oh, you look like you're from Indonesia. So it's very common.
1: It's common, it's no right? Problem. Wow. Okay. So welcome to Indonesia, Voice of Indonesia Studio, Pak Dubes again. Mr. Ambassador. So, Mr. Ambassador, we're talking right now that New Zealand have entered the third time in World Cup, right?
2: Yes.
1: And who exactly are New Zealand's main rivals in World Cup 2026 this year?
2: Well, for this year, we have in our group Iran, Egypt, and Belgium. New Zealand has never won a game in the World Cup before. We've been in, this will be our third time. We had the honor in 2010 in South Africa in the World Cup there. We were the only team in the whole tournament that was undefeated. But all of our games were draws, and we didn't progress past the group stage. We've never actually won a game in the World Cup. So that's our first challenge, I think, is that group of Egypt, Iran, and Belgium. And hopefully we can win some of those games and make it through the next
1: stage. Hopefully, because the first game will be with Iran, right?
2: Iran, yes, on the 16th of June.
1: Ah, okay. So does New Zealand's embassy will help nonton bareng with the fans?
2: We're working on that. We're hoping to organize nobar. And
1: right.
2: So we're still discussing the arrangements, but yeah, very much hoping during the tournament to be able to arrange some viewings.
1: Okay. So New Zealand's also famous with rugby's.
2: Yes.
1: You call the rugby teams All Blacks.
2: All Blacks.
1: All Blacks, right? We have to discuss that. And the football team is All Whites.
2: All Whites, yes.
1: Okay. And who exactly are the key players in All Whites this time, especially in the World Cup? Because I also heard that there's young, talented athletes as well.
2: Yeah, so I guess our most well-known player is Chris Woods, who is the captain and also played in the tournament in South Africa. He plays in the English Premier League for Nottingham Forest. He's a leading goal scorer for New Zealand, so he's our most well-known player. We also have quite a mix of younger people coming through. As soccer has grown in popularity in New Zealand, there's been a whole new generation of players coming through. So there's quite a good mix, I think. Chris Woods is definitely the most experienced and a most well-known player, but there's a number of younger players who are coming through who are also going to do well.
1: Wow, okay. So it's like New Zealand's national team's players are actually a bit similar with Indonesian, right? Because most of them are playing outside New Zealand.
2: Yes.
1: Right? So how do you think they can they build the chemistry between them? Because they have, do they have time to prepare themselves to build the chemistry?
2: Yeah, I think it's a bit of a challenge, but it's not only New Zealand's challenge. I think a number of teams have players who play in different competitions around the world. I think for us, it's just a great opportunity to be able to compete on the world stage. There have been a number of sort of lead-up games, friendly games, which give an opportunity for players to get used to playing with each other. There are also a number of players in the New Zealand team who do play together in the domestic competition, for example, for the Auckland FC team, who just won the Australian competition last weekend. I think there are four or five players from that team who are in the Team Nationale. There's also players in the Wellington Phoenix team, who are another team that play in the Australian Domestic League. So there's some familiarity, and those preparation games also help, but it is a bit of a challenge just bringing the different players together.
1: Hopefully they can mingle immediately,
2: yes,
1: because the time is almost close.
2: That's right.
1: And exactly, if we can compare, Mr. Ambassador, rugby's fans are all over New Zealand, right? Mm-hmm. but football fans is a bit. But you said earlier in our conversation that it's getting to thrive. The fans of your football teams, all whites.
0: Yes.
1: How's the interest of media and fans right now here in New Zealand to football?
2: Yeah, well, football, soccer has always had a following in New Zealand, but it has become stronger and stronger over the years. And especially over the last few decades, it's really taken off. New Zealand's, I guess, rugby is the most high-profile sport, but the numbers of players are now actually larger for soccer than for rugby, especially at the youth levels in schools. There are more players, more young people playing soccer than rugby now. So over time, it has become a bigger and bigger sport with the two team professional teams on the Australian competition. They both have very strong following. New Zealand co-hosted a few years ago the Women's FIFA World Cup, New Zealand and Australia, and the games had full stadiums. In Auckland, more than 40,000 people went to watch the New Zealand women's soccer team play against Norway and win that game 1-0. So it's been building, and I think it's just going to continue to build over time as the immigration to New Zealand has increased over recent decades, especially from parts of the world where soccer is popular. You're seeing them also contribute to players and interest and audience. So it's just continuing to grow.
1: Yeah, it's continuing to grow. And exactly, I just also heard that Indonesian national coach right now is actually wants to be the coach of the women team of football in New Zealand.
2: Yes, that's right. I think it was about 20-odd years ago. He was the coach of the New Zealand women's team for about 6 years. So we have that connection there. So it's great to see him here assisting the team national.
1: And hopefully it will work also, just like the women football team in your country. So from scale 1 to 10, Mr. Ambassador, how do you think the chances for the New Zealand teams to get into the quarterfinal?
2: It might be optimistic,
1: okay,
2: but I'll go for an eight. Yeah, I think we've never got out of the group stage before. We've never won a game. We went through the 2010 tournament undefeated, the only team in the whole tournament to go undefeated. And I expect this time the next step will be to make it through the group stage and to the playoff stage. So we're very hopeful. We know it's not easy. We're playing against a very tough competition in our group who are ranked much higher than us. But there's first time for everything, so we're definitely hopeful.
1: Hopefully.
2: Yes.
1: Your expectation yourself, personally, how far do you think that New Zealand's team will go on this World Cup? Are you expecting them to be the winner or the finals, maybe?
2: Yeah, I don't think I'm expecting them to win the whole tournament.
1: Why not?
2: As great as that would be, it would be huge, would be amazing, completely amazing. I think we're just sort of taking it one step at a time. I'd love to see them. I'm pretty hopeful that they will be able to make it to the playoffs stage. It's hard to say how far through they would progress, but I'm very confident that we'll be able to make it out of the group stage and hopefully progress further into the competition.
1: Okay, so according to you, who is the hardest competition to get out of the group?
2: I think Belgium is ranked the most highly out of the competition in our group.
1: In your group, yes.
2: But they're all going to be hard. Egypt is also very strong. Iran will be very strong. So any of those games will be difficult, but I'm hopeful we can win at least a few of those. I think this year, two from the group can progress. So the chances are a bit easier than before to make it to the next stage.
1: Okay. So if, this is only if, right? If New Zealand's finally got into the quarterfinal. Mm. Quarterfinal, not only get out of the group, but into the quarterfinal. What would you do?
2: Wow, I think Mr. Bizarre, if we made it that. It would be a huge celebration. It would be really amazing, really for our country as well. And New Zealand is full of very sports-loving people. They love their sports. So that would be a huge achievement. And this is on the biggest sort of sporting world stage there is, so very hopeful, but we're not getting too far ahead of ourselves. One game at a time, I think.
1: Okay, so
2: for now.
1: Yeah, so as I said earlier, we in our conversation, I've mentioned about Jason Momoa, right, and then The Rock, right, and you are here. In the rugbies, they do the dances and the shouting before they play games.
2: Yeah.
1: Is it all do the same in the football?
2: Not as usual. No, it's not. It's mainly something that is done for rugby. And there are two types of rugby. There's rugby league and rugby union. They're the places where traditionally the haka is usually performed before the games. Some other sports try it from time to time, but it has the strongest tradition, I think, in rugby. So I don't expect to see it at the World Cup.
1: I'm hoping to see that.
2: Though sometimes some sports do it, some of the teams do it after the game, sort of informally.
1: Because as I said earlier, that dances is not only dances, but it's quite intimidating for yes. our opponents, right? And they were like, oh, I'm scared. So I was like, yeah. So I'm just hopeful that I will be able to see the dances before they play games with That's Iran. Right.
2: Yeah, you never know. But yeah, it's probably not going to happen.
1: Hopefully. Okay, well. Mr. Ambassador, so last but not least, actually, what kinds of message or what would you want to say to all the fans of New Zealand national team to go and see and support your team?
2: Yeah, we'll just encourage everyone to support New Zealand. We'll have hopefully the whole country behind us. We very much hope there'll be people in Indonesia who will support New Zealand as well, at least for the initial stages. And I just think sport is such an important unifying thing, very much needed in the world at the moment with all the tension and issues around just the values that can be displayed through sport, promoting peace and cooperation, teamwork, respect for others. I think they're very much valued and needed in the world at this time.
1: Okay. Thank you very much, Mr. Ambassador, for your time to be here today to have a conversation with us about our World Cup chances. Hopefully, New Zealand will have a chance to go to the quarterfinal, and who knows, maybe yeah. this Chill. Time is your year to shine, right?
2: That's right. No, terima kasih banyak.
1: Okay. Yeah. Thank you. Okay, Mr. Ambassador, thank you very much. And well, listener, that was our conversation with the Ambassador of New Zealand, Mr. Philip Nathan Paola. Okay, I'll see you on the next Soccer Fiesta.
0: Voice of Indonesia.

0: Did you know that throughout the history of the World Cup, there have always been iconic celebrations? Here are three of them. First, David Beckham in 2002. He scored a penalty against Argentina and celebrated by kissing the England badge, a truly emotional moment of redemption. Then there is Robbie Keane in 2002. His celebration was simple but iconic. He pretended to be Robin Hood, starting with a cartwheel and then mimicking pulling a bow and arrow. Simple, but very memorable. Lastly, Bebeto in 1994. After scoring, he celebrated as if he were rocking a baby. It turned out he had just welcomed a child, so it wasn't just about football, but also personal happiness.
1: Soccer Fiesta.
2: In April, the novelist Arundhati Roy wrote an essay entitled "The Pandemic is a Portal," in which she argued that the pandemic presents

0: break with the past and imagine the world anew. This one is no different. It's a portal, a gateway between one world and the next. We could choose to walk through it, dragging the carcasses of our prejudice and hatred, our avarice, our data banks and dead ideas, or we can walk through it lightly. With little luggage, ready to imagine another world and ready to fight for it.
1: Amina Mohammed, Deputy Secretary General of the UN.
2: There's a certain outrage for injustice right now in every sphere. I think we're at a moment where COVID perhaps has helped us realize that there is an intergenerational transition and that young people now are waking up to the calls that we've had from my generation, which have said, look, this is the opportunity you've got to make things change. I mean, they are rising up and that we are bringing young people to the table now, not as a token, but to help us shape and to take that baton, to take up the gauntlet and to move forward. People fighting for justice, but fighting for your justice, not just mine. And to see that without your justice, mine won't be fulfilled either.
3: Thank you for the invitation here today to talk about my big brother. The world knows him as George, but I called him Perry.
1: In June, George Floyd's brother, Philonis, gave testimony to the U.S. House Judiciary Committee.
3: Yesterday, we laid him to rest. It was the hardest thing I ever had to do. I'm the big brother now, so it's my job to comfort my brothers and my sisters, Perry's kids, and everyone who loved him. And that's a lot of people. I couldn't take care of George that day he was killed, but maybe by speaking with you today, I can make sure that his death would not be in vain. To make sure that he is more than another face on a t-shirt, more than another name on a list that won't stop growing. I'm here to ask you to make it stop. George called for help and he was ignored. Please listen to the calls ringing out the streets across the world. People of all backgrounds, genders and races have come together to demand change. The people marching in the streets are telling you enough is enough.

0: The people elected you to speak for them, to make positive change. You have the opportunity to make your names mean something too. If his death ends up changing the world for the better, and I think it will, then he died as he lived. It is on you to make sure his death is not in vain. I didn't get the chance to say goodbye to Perry while he was here. I was robbed of that. But I know he's looking down at us now. Perry, look up at what you did. Big brother, you changed the world. I hope you can rest in peace with power.
1: After the genocide and destruction of the Second World War, the United Nations was founded. Enshrined in its charter was the fact that all people are equal and entitled to the same respect, justice, and human rights. This remains a simple truth, and yet across the globe, this struggle is still being fought. Amina Mohammed, Deputy Secretary General of the UN.
2: The more we've seen poverty and inequality, hunger, conflict, the more we understand that it is about the person that could be left behind. And so it's really important that we don't leave anyone behind. And we ask ourselves, country by country, community,

0: community, region, the world, who are the no ones? And they're defined in many different ways depending where you're coming from. And so, you know, discrimination, exclusion, all of that provides fodder for instability in the world. And we know that everyone has a right to a life of dignity.
1: Voice of Indonesia, from Indonesia to the world.

Football has the power to bring people together? Yes, it really does. In Indonesia, watching football together has become a special way to build connection and togetherness. We call it Nobar, short for Nonton Bareng, which means watching a match together, not in a stadium, but through a live broadcast on TV. From cities to villages, people gather in all kinds of places, on house terraces, in small community spaces, just to enjoy the game side by side. It's not always on a television either. Sometimes, to get a bigger view, they use projectors and screen the match onto a large white surface. And because of time differences with the countries hosting the matches, these gatherings often happen late at night, even lasting until early morning. But that's part of what makes it so special. Watching together makes every moment more exciting, especially when a goal is scored and the whole place erupts in celebration. In the end, Nobar is more than just watching a game together. It's about coming together, sharing joy, and celebrating connection through football.

0: Did you know that in the history of the World Cup, players' hairstyles have also become iconic and unforgettable? One of them comes from David Beckham at a 2006 World Cup. With his simple yet elegant mohawk, Beckham managed to set a new trend. Barbershops across England were flooded with customers wanting to get the best look. Then there is Ronaldo at a 2002 Korea-Japan World Cup. His hairstyle was truly unique, almost completely shaved, with just a small patch of hair at the front. Rumor has it, he did it to shift attention away from an injury he was dealing with. Unusual, but iconic. And of course, we can't forget Carlos Valderrama. With his signature golden blonde afro, Valderrama became one of the most recognizable players of all time. Even today, his hair remains an unmistakable part of his identity.
1: Soccer Fiesta.
2: Listener, today's music corner presents a traditional song called Isen Mulang. Isen Mulang is a motto of the Dayak tribe of Central Kalimantan, Indonesia, which means never back down. The meaning of Isen Mulang is always being oriented towards achievement or good result. The song was composed by Abe Sandan. The lyrics tell about the Dayak tribe who are brave and never give up. The song also invites people of all ages to move forward together. Isen Mulang becomes the motto of the city of Palangkaraya, Central Kalimantan. Well, listener, here is the song Isen Mulang by Yuldi F., Siska Friskila, and Lisa Bahan. Enjoy the song.